88.5 WBNH. I mentioned this a couple times last week, and I'm not going to keep mentioning it, but I do want to maybe mention it one or two more times. The Chicago Cubs versus the St. Louis Cardinals ball game is sold out, but you can be added to the waiting list, and you can do that by calling 309-636-8850, or maybe you're driving, you couldn't write down that phone number. That's fine. You can just go to our website, WBNH.org. That information is on there. Give us a call, and you'll be added to the wait list. Or you can actually email WBNH at WBNH.org and request to be added to the waiting list. Again, that's WBNH at WBNH.org. As we continue, Doug Anderson's up next. Keep on shining.

His Holy Spirit rests on us 24/7, and that's what gives us the rest of God, and that's the rest of the gospel. Here's Pat Barrett.

Trust you're being blessed by the quieter music on this Monday. I'm Daniel, your host each weeknight around this time. Glad you could join me for a mix of quieter hymns, praise songs, and instrumental music. We'll continue with music from CeCe Winans.

Over the past few moments, we enjoyed hearing from Michael Fry, Make Your Home in Me. Just a few songs remaining on our Monday evening Nightlight program. Buddy Green on the way, also Damaris Carbaugh in just a few moments. Now from John Stoddart, his song is Have You Ever Been Lonely?

In Psalm 136, verse 1, the Bible says, "Give thanks to the Lord, for he is good, for his steadfast love endures forever."

0: to be honest, when you serve in office.
1: Well, and it does appear to me that at least on the Republican side, the sitting president has kind of put his thumb on the scale in certain races, and he has prevailed. His sort of choices has prevailed in the primary. So it'll be very interesting to see if in the general, if that ended up helping the Republican Party or if that ends up hurting them. It's just going to be interesting to see. Well, so this is kind of one of those after Trump moments.
2: I do think national politics are going to play into those elections. Mm-hmm. In the spring, I was in an event in the South, and I just happened to be standing in the line with a gentleman who is a state rep in a southern state, Democrat, that won in a heavily Republican district. And I said, wow. I said, tell me about that. And he said, well, I ran in 2024 and I got my butt kicked. I said, well, how much did the national make an impact? He said, made a huge impact and I didn't see it coming. I won in a large Republican district as a Democrat, and they're already going after my seat in 26 because he won a special and he's got to defend it as a state rep. And I think you're going to see some of those things happen across the country. People stayed home, he said.
3: So America is not systemically, as in created by system, by law, a two-party system. America was created without political parties. That's very important to note. It wasn't that there were not groups divided on issues that called themselves Federalists and Anti-Federalists, but they were not. Well, George Washington was elected outside of political parties twice. John Adams was elected without a political party. By the time we got to Jefferson, we had moved to the point where parties were now identifying, naming, and spending money and media to beat up on each other. Okay, we got there pretty quick. Dr. Allen has told me on a number of times, because I've queried him at much, he said, we've got to be careful because it's not that people should not have the right to organize or to gather together for encouragement or to gather together to support ideas and to mobilize and to call themselves a party because it's convenient and it helps facilitate the need of moving forward in the realm of their ideas. I get that. The problem is when the ideas become to controlling power. Now, once we get into a situation where the ideas no longer matter, and all that matters is that this group has power or that group has power, we got problems. We also have problems when the party spirit that George Washington warned us about pervades to the point where factions or ideas begin to label other people as colors or shirts and skins or good or bad or human and non-human and or deplorable. Right. And then basically put us in a position where we are working in discord and a disrespect toward the created order of God's design in human worth and value and the greater good that we must be one country and one people and one character. God hates that which sows discord. And parties are a great knife to cut where God doesn't want things cut.
2: And it frustrates me that folks, it seems like, can't say something kind or nice when someone from the party that or a candidate they disagree with does something well.
3: We all can see that the people who control the majority in the House or the Senate make an impact, but it's not an absolute. Just because, like in the Senate, let's not lie to each other. If you don't have 60 votes, you don't have control. You may have more than the other guys, so you can stop things more effectively, but you can't get anything done by simple will and vote if you don't have 60. So let's knock it off. I mean, it would be good if one ideology or the other had 60, because then the people would actually be being represented in the Senate. But it also freaks us out to think about that.
2: Or if we would just change it to 50.
3: Or if we would just change it to 50. That's another subject for another day. Mm-hmm. But the point is that political parties in and of themselves, as a means of getting together and facilitating common ideas and free speech and expression, of course are not innately evil. Of course not. Right? The problem is when the party becomes a faction, when the faction goes for power and the justification for everything is we have to have the power. We have to have the power. We have to have the power or else. That's when things get crazy.
0: But keep in mind, political parties are mentioned in scripture.
3: Oh, here we go.
0: I'm thinking of Colossians 2:8. See to it that no one takes you captive through hollow and deceptive philosophy, which depends on human tradition and the elemental forces of this world rather than on Christ. Don't political parties take people captive?
3: They sure can.
0: Through hollow and deceptive philosophy.
2: And we've seen many people get elected and then pulled into those back rooms and say, hey, the party got you here. Don't you dare vote against us on the floor.
3: Well, this particular article pointed that out, that if you've been raised by the party, you should not ever buck the party.
1: Yeah, well, I mean, and that's what happened. That's how folks got primaried. You know, that we just saw it happen.
0: My favorite legislators over time have been those who have bucked the party under which label they ran to be elected.
1: Well, because
0: came in as an independent mind.
1: Because you're supposed to be representing your people. Mm-hmm. You are a representative of the district from which you're coming. That may be at odds with the national policy.
3: And that's always been a tough thing for politicians in America to figure out. How far do I go with what I believe versus what they believe? And it's always going to be a tension there. It's a both and. But the point is, when we get to the time period where everyone says, wow, it's after Trump, what will happen to our political structures? So this is the first in a series that's going to be around for a while.
4: 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Thank you, Dave. 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

Cece Winans. Well, just ahead is the Christian working woman. You know, everywhere we turn, the world feels heavy, and we can get caught up in politics. In fact, sometimes too much. Have politics become too important to us? Well, some filters to ask ourselves that question coming up on the Christian Working Woman, right before we're going to hear from Selah. Got a

Travis Cottrell here on Good News Radio, Jesus Saves. Well, if you're a business owner living in Morton, working in Morgan, we're going to be a part of the Business Expo at coming up June the 20th. The Business Expo in Morton. We hope to see you there.

Music and programming for the entire family right here on WBNH. Good morning. Well, is life busy for you and your husband, your wife? If you find yourself in a busy season, I've got 5 ways to connect with your spouse in 5 minutes or less. And I'll share that at 8:23 coming up. Here's Rachel Purcell.

Lauren Daigle, these are the days. Amen. I just reset my password. Kind of in that vein, I won't tell you the exact one. But yeah, just recognizing today is the day and that we can rejoice and we can trust the Lord in it. Have you signed up your father, husband, brother, uncle, son, maybe, for our giveaway? Lindsay from Edwards has, and she says her husband, Adam, is loving and caring and fun, teaching his two daughters golf. He is a golf guy, and that goes quite nicely with what we have in our prize package. It's a $150 Golf Learning Center gift card to use at the Bays, the Loop, the Range. Or maybe you're not into golf, but you are into eating. How about the fair?

That's David Crowder Band, How He Loves on WBNH. And God bless you. News is next. And Janet Parshall talking about revolutionary monsters today. Stay tuned. Also, spiritual failure in hour two. Here's Elevation Worship.